You and I, having lived together through this great rock and roll musical era, shall never forget this great ballad of the past. It is part of all of us. Robert and Johnny, and we belong together.

happened in 1957 for Robin and Johnny, and that one right there. We belong together. We sure do each and every week right here with Mike Blair. Remembers the music of Alan Freed. Thanks so much for being here, gang, and let me share these wonderful memories with you. We got another one for you right now as we go back with Mickey and Sylvia.

The Moondog Rock and Roll Dance Body right here with Mike Belair. Who you are, where you listening from, what station you got on right now, what the show's doing for you. Kindly send it in to Disc Jockey Mike at Verizon.net. I'm so glad that we're keeping the music alive together.

gonna guitar Watson, and she moves me. We're all gonna move right now. This one by the Universals for 1957. 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

I'll tell you, there's nothing worse than having your mouth all set for a cool glass of delicious Aaron Brew and then finding that last bottle is gone from the icebox. 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So order Aaron Brew 1002 when you're out. 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Remember now, that's Aaron Brew 1002, sponsors of the Moondog Show ever since its very beginning 3 years ago. So remember, folks, for real enjoyment, all you have to do is pop the cap. Look at that head, Moondog. Isn't that something, boy? Then take a nice long sip. Okay, folks, now let's live it up with Aaron Brew 1002 when you're

there's a piece of plastic that's still sounding fantastic for 1951 off the Mercury Rugged label. That's Sax Mallet and the Bunny Hop. Now here comes Elvis.

everybody, for joining me once again for Mike Belair Remembers the Music of Alan Freed. Hope I brought back some old memories and made some new ones. Playing the greatest rock and roll, rhythm and blues, and vocal group harmony gems for you each and every week. If you like what you heard, let me know about it. Say hi, let me know who you are, where you're listening from, and what station you got on right now. Kindly send it into DiscJockeyMike@Verizon.net. That's DiscJockeyMike@Verizon.net. And hey, tell a friend or two, huh? I certainly would appreciate it. We're keeping this music alive forever together. That's the way it should be. Hey, the pleasure was all mine. I certainly hope I shared some pleasure with you also. Thanks for being here. And until next time, don't forget to let the good times roll.

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G-Man here for the next 2 hours right here on number one, Allen's Golden Oldies. 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

We are now into hour number two on this Thursday with G-Man right here on number one Allen's Golden Oldies. You know, I'd love to hear from my listeners. I'd like to know where you are listening to my show right now. What city and state or country are you in? I know on Facebook I have followers from 21 different countries. 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

Thomas Conley. Coming up next, Dinah Washington and Brooke Benton.

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Right now, it's time for G-Man to climb into the old G-Mobile and head for parts unknown. So until tomorrow, stay cool. And remember, no matter what anybody tells you, I don't care what they say, G-Man does love.

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1: Man, woman, birth, death, infinity. I'm Dr. Schnorber from Big City Hospital. 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
8: Hey, Doc, I got some medical students out there. Why don't you give me a buck a piece to watch an operation?
1: Are you ready to perform the operation? Is there anything else you want?
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1: Hey, Doc, the patient's coming out of it. She's trying to get off the operating table.
5: Come back, silly girl.
1: Now, remember, Barbara.

0: Dr. Schnorber. I think the operation was a success.
1: Congratulations.
0: Well, Ben Basie, how did your patient sleep last night?
1: Spend the night away.
0: You must be Barbara's boyfriend. What did you bring her?
2: Roses and lollipops.
0: You have a visitor, Barbara. Wake up. 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Barbara.
3: Well, Dr. Basie, how is your patient?

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1: No, Dorothy, it's not over the rainbow. It's better. It's Alan's Golden Oldies.
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0: 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We're running special events now through the end of the year for both adults and kids and have booth space available indoor and outdoor for short-term or long-term use. 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Have a great day.
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much from our past to remember.

There have been many songs written about the Eternal Triangle. This next one tells the story of a Mr. Grayson, a beautiful woman, and a condemned man named Tom Dooley. When the sun rises tomorrow,

Hi, folks. This is your old pal Corky from Corky's Time Machine Radio. Hey, listen, I just got a peek at Alan's playlist for the next hour. It is filled with some of the greatest songs ever recorded. So stay tuned for another hour's worth of great music with my pal Alan on alansgoldenoldies.com.

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0: It's Sybil from DFW's Morning News. 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

0: Hi, everyone. This is Sandy Weeks, Executive Associate for Jimmy Clanton Enterprises. 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
1: 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Why don't you join me as we go back in time right here on Alan's Golden Oldies.

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0: Who's your rock and roll buddy? 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
1: 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It's Alan's Golden Oldies.

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Allen's Golden Oldies. 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Allen's Golden Oldies.

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1: 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Alan's Golden Oldies.

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0: Hi, everyone. 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

Bobby Maffei of Danny and the Juniors. 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

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This is Linwood Sasser, and I play the Big Bopper in the Winter Dance Party Show. And, I listen to Alan's Golden Oldies all the time. 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

0: week, I invite you to join me for Mike Velez Jukebox Party every Monday, Wednesday, and Friday, 5:30 Central Time, 6:30 Eastern Time, right here at Ellen's Golden Oldies, playing the best rock and roll, rhythm and blues, vocal group harmony gems, pop, and a whole lot more. Let's take a stroll down memory lane with all those blasts from the past that'll forever last. So, hey, why don't you join me three times a week? It's happening right here on Ellen's Golden Oldies.
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well, that's it for this Friday, but I hope you join me tomorrow for a $1 Million Weekend right here on Allen's Golden Oldies. Right now, it's time for G-Man to climb into the old G-Mobile and head for parts unknown. So until tomorrow, stay cool, and remember, G-Man...

0: what's worrying me is why that weed-lipped Colonna hasn't phoned yet. What a lucky guy he is getting to meet my 14 favorite brunettes when they got into that train, the Santa Fe Super Chief, and escorting them around Hollywood. Many a guy would give his right arm to be in Colonna's position. Hello, Hope speaking. Who's this?
1: Lefty.
0: Professor Colonna, well. Well, well, so it's Colonna on that end.
1: Silly boy, it's Colonna on both ends. Yeah.
0: How are you getting along with those 14 brunettes, Colonna?
1: Oh, wonderful, Hope. Last night I took them all to Grauman's Theater and paid for all 8 tickets myself.
0: Colonna, 8 tickets? That only accounts for yourself and 7 girls. How did the other 7 beauties get in?
1: Small girls, big mustache.
0: Professor, how could 7 girls hide under your mustache?
1: I don't ask questions. I just have fun.
0: You know, Colonna, you're an idiot's idiot.
1: I didn't know you cared.
0: You feel pretty good, don't you, Colonna, being the only man with all those girls?
1: Oh, but I'm not. Naturally, my friend is here, Joe Schlunk, the midget.
0: Joe Schlunk, the midget? Who's he?
1: Well, he's the little guy inside the telephone who says, unless this is an emergency, hang up.
0: That's wonderful. Hey, Colonna, what's that I hear?
1: I'm kissing one of the girls, Hope.
0: You're kissing one of the girls? Gee, why doesn't that ever happen to me?
1: Sorry, thought you'd object to my mustache. but this is a wonderful game, Hope. The girls line up, I close up my eyes, and go down the line kissing each girl and guessing where she's from.
0: You go down the line kissing each girl and guessing where she's from?
1: Yes, I'll show you. Now, here's the first one. Miss Houston. Miss New York.
0: Colonna, who was that?
1: Mistake.
2: Happy birthday, Bob Hope. 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

0: gems of jade, and traffic jams and anagrams and bills we never paid.
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1: Thanks for the memory of faults that you forgave. Rainbows on a wave.
0: And stockings in the basin when a fellow needs a shave. Thank you so much.

0: Say, by the way, whatever became of those pajamas?
1: Huh? 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
0: Then I got as high as a steeple.
1: Did you?
0: But we were intelligent.

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4: We're live from the city of White Settlement, Texas, for the next 4 hours. Come along and let the good times roll. We got the 50s, the 60s, and 70s. We'll throw in a few other years here and there. Of course, I've got the phone lines waiting for you right now. Call in 1-817-246-3464 or message me on Facebook. 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

time to let the good times roll, and I feel so good. Here's Bunny Sigler as they hit, well, guess what? They just keep on coming with ALAN.

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From the motion picture soundtrack of Great Balls of Fire, starring Dennis Quaid as Jerry Lee Lewis. 1980. How about Olivia Newton-John

0: think I invite you to join me for Mike Velez Jukebox Party every Monday, Wednesday, and Friday, 5:30 Central Time, 6:30 Eastern Time, right here at Ellen's Golden Oldies, playing the best rock and roll, rhythm and blues, vocal group harmony gems, pop, and a whole lot more. 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

0: That's Little Richard from the motion picture soundtrack, Out and Down in Beverly Hills. Great gosh almighty.
1: And now, folks, it's Sock It To Me time. Oh, blimey. They did it to me again.
2: How I Got It Socked To Me by Henry Gibson. Pretty much in the usual way.
1: And now it's time for Laughing to bring you potpourri, which means just about anything. But it sure is spelled funny.
3: I'm sick and tired of all this air pollution talk. We're breathing all this dirty air and nobody's doing nothing. I got the answer. Get everybody to take a big deep breath at the same time and blow it out into brown paper bags. Take them bags and throw them into the ocean. That would take care of the problem, I think.
1: Will whoever left the St. Bernard in the parking lot please go out and get him? He's burying my Volkswagen.
4: Found a gold watch engraved to Adolf from Gehring and the Boys. Will whoever lost this watch claim it from the Israeli agent in the lobby?
5: Very amusing.
2: I think it's a crying shame that they don't make any more Zeppelins. They don't make any noise, and they make nice holes in the clouds, too. Let's hear it for the Zeppelin. Blimp.
1: Will the gentleman who was making the obscene telephone calls to Miss Gladys Ormsby at KL51377 please stop? My number has been changed to KL54288.
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1: So remember, send us $5,000 and a new Rolls Royce, and we'll send you a statement in 25 words or less.
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4: And here we go with hour number two. We're live from the city of White Settlement, Texas. It is the 29th day of May as we bring you the best oldies around. The 50s, 60s, and 70s. We'll throw in a few other years here and there. Of course, the phone lines are waiting for you right now, so I'm ready to play them for you. 1-817-246-3464, or you can message me on Facebook. How about Hamilton Joe Franken Reynolds?

Johnny Maestro and the Crest there with Six Nights a Week. Got a request here from Tom in Chattanooga, Tennessee. Of course, it's the Johnny Mansingers.

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1: Three in a row with Elvis.

How about that Elvis Presley? Got a lot of living to do from the motion picture Loving You. You also heard Please Don't Stop Loving Me from Frankie and Johnny. And what was the first one? Treat Me Nice. Yes, indeed, from Jailhouse Rock.

0: 110,000 of your favorite golden oldies. We've got them right here. They're waiting for you.
1: This is Glenn Campbell. You're cruising with Alan.

0: That was way back in 1961. Glen Campbell's first recording, all about a girl named Brenda. You flip the record over, and it's Turn Around and Look at Me. Here's a great classic by Gary Buzzy.
1: Just you know
0: why. From the Buddy Holly story.

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0: That's the left. The Dave Clark Five. The Animals. Gets an Astra Gilberto.
1: Lovely, the gal from Ipanema goes walking.
0: The Jimmy Smith Trio. Freddie Bell, Roberta Lynn, and the Bell Boys.
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0: Marianne Mobley. Chad Everest.
3: Peter, I have something to say to you. And... 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Later.
0: Joan O'Brien. Nancy Sinatra.
4: Marge, you ought to get married. 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
0: Chris Snowell.
5: You hear it? 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
1: Of course not. I'm stuck.
0: That's all I wanted to know.
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3: 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Get laughing.
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0: As of now, I'm looking for a new beat. And when I find him, I'm going to name him Johnny Melody.
1: Don't you know?

0: 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That's Yesterday's Diner at 305 West U.S. Highway in Bridgeport, Texas.
1: 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It's about 19 minutes before the top of the hour. 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
0: Here's Lou Christie by request there from 1966. Big number one hit, Lightning Strikes.

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John Travolta, John Travolta, and the one, the only, Olivia Newton-John. Here's Bill Anderson with a wild weekend, baby.

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1: Good morning, Vietnam! Hey, this is not a test.

Hey everybody, welcome back to hour number three with ALAN's Golden Oldies. Tommy James of the Shondells back in 1968. Moaning. Phone lines are open at 1-817-246-3464 or message me on Facebook as we bring you Lonnie Mack. This one's titled Wham! Coming up.

0: J.P. Richardson, better known as the Big Bopper there and the Big Bopper's Wedding.
1: The Supremes!
0: Diana Ross, lead singer. And the Hips, what can I say? They just keep coming. War coming up next with Low Rider.

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This is a free country. Live like you want to live, baby. 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Ain't nobody gonna knock it, darling. 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Yeah, freedom. 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Yes, sir. You got a right, baby. Ain't nobody gonna bother you. Tell you.

That's so beautiful. 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And guess what? Everybody's still not singing. There's a few right down front here that's not singing. We're going to dedicate this verse to those who will not sing. 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

0: everybody with my
1: jingle. For your information, out of all the songs that Chuck Berry recorded, My Ding-a-Ling was the only one that ever went to number one.

Solid Gold Memories with Jan and Dean. Just got off the phone with Bob in Southampton, New York. He wanted me to take you back to 1964 with Diane Renee. Kiss me, sailor. Thank you, Bob. Have a great weekend. From Southampton, New York. Can you believe that?

0: Hi, this is Diamond Dave Somerville, and you're cruising with Alan's Golden Oldies. Hey, Alan, play one of our hits.
1: Walking Alone, 1958. On the Mercury, 45.

0: kind of love is this? Hey, you know what that sound is, don't you? That's right, get ready. It's time for Superman the Radio Show. Now don't go away, we'll be right back.
1: Faster than a speeding bullet. More powerful than a locomotive. Able to leap tall buildings at a single bound. Look, up in the sky, it's a bird.
2: It's a plane.
1: It's Superman. Yes, it's Superman. Strange visitor from another planet who came to Earth with powers and abilities far beyond those of mortal men. Superman, who can change the course of mighty rivers, bend steel in his bare hands, and who, disguised as Clark Kent, mild-mannered reporter for a great metropolitan newspaper, fights a never-ending battle for truth, justice, and the American way. And now, another exciting episode in the Adventures of Superman.
3: Presenting the transcription feature, Superman!
4: Up in the sky! Look!
2: It's a bird!
3: It's a plane! It's Superman!
5: And now, Superman, champion of the weak and the oppressed, valiant fighter for truth and justice, stronger than a locomotive, faster than an airplane, who came to Earth from the planet Krypton and who walks about among men disguised as mild Clark Kent, news reporter for the Daily Planet. Kent and Lois Lane have discovered that Dr. Morton, Lois' uncle, actually created the weather he forecast, and that a mysterious group headed by a man named Collins was using him for its own evil ends. When we last saw them, Kent and Lois Lane had come to the jail to bring about the doctor's release, only to find that Collins had been ahead of them, blown in the jail walls and vanished with the old scientist in his power. As our story continues today, some time has passed. The desperate search for the missing Dr. Morton has produced nothing. And meanwhile, a new danger threatens. Listen.
6: Where are we?
7: Right in the narrowest part of the valley. The radium plant's right there ahead. That's the gate.
6: Why, Mr. Kent, the radium plant's right against the steepest part of the mountain. It's right under it.
7: Exactly. So is that little settlement. Workers' houses, mostly. I tell you, Miss Lane, Music Mountain is actually moving. And if it comes down any further, well, there's going to be a real panic.
6: But I don't understand. What's doing it?
7: Here, look up. You see all that slope of loose rock? Well, it's moving, that's all. It's on the way down.
6: Yes, but why?
7: Search me. Maybe it's because of all that rain. Got things loosened up. Say, look. They're beginning to get people moved out already. Look at those trucks. And isn't that a big busload of kids there?
6: Oh, Clark, those poor people. They must be frantic.
7: I guess they are, all right. They're in a mighty dangerous spot. Well, we've got to get going.
6: Who's this man we're going to see?
7: Milo Fales. He's the acting head of the radium refinery.
6: Oh, I didn't know they found radium down here.
7: Well, they don't. But they send the pitch blend ore down here to be refined. Remember what your uncle said that night they arrested him?
6: I wasn't there.
7: He said he'd been doing some work for Fales, trying to find a simpler refining process. And I just happened to remember it myself.
6: What do you mean?
7: Lois, we've tried everything, and we've come up against a blank wall. Not a single lead. Your uncle's just vanished. Well, this is our last chance. Fales may know something or remember something. Let's go down and have a talk with him. It's worth a try. I beg your pardon.
8: But keep out of the way, please.
6: Mr. Kent, what's it all about? This place is like a madhouse.
8: We're moving, young lady. Got to get this whole plant cleaned out and packed into trucks before that mountain comes down on top of us. So if you don't mind...
7: Well, I'm looking for Mr. Fales, Milo Fales.
8: I'm Fales. What's on your mind? Only make it fast.
7: Mr. Fales, I'm Clark Kent, reporter for the Daily Planet.
8: Sorry, no time for the papers. You have to excuse me. Hey, Mike, not that one. Get the cases packed up first.
7: Mr. Fales, we don't want an interview.
8: Right.
7: This lady is Miss Lane, Lois Lane, and she's a niece of Dr. Horace Morton's.
8: What's that? Niece of Morton.
6: We don't want to bother you, Mr. Fales, but if you could tell us anything...
8: Here, come in my office. Much noise out here, you can't hear yourself think. Now then, how much do you know?
6: Well, tell you the truth, Mr. Fales, we don't know anything.
7: Absolutely not a thing, and we can't find out anything.
8: What made you come here?
7: Because on the last night we saw Dr. Morton, the night he was brought down to New Birmingham, he said he was working on a pitch blend process connected with a radium refinery. He said he was doing it for you.
8: Oh, I see. That's the way it is, eh?
6: Mr. Kent just remembered it, Mr. Fales, and he thought, rather he hoped, you might possibly be able to shed a little light on what's happened to my uncle.
7: I know it's just a shot in the dark, but believe me, we've tried everything else.
8: That's what brings you here, eh? Well, all I can say is I'm sorry.
6: No, you can't tell us a thing.
8: Miss Lane, I only wish I could. You say you haven't any idea at all where your uncle is?
6: No, Mr. Fales, I don't even know if he's alive.
8: Oh, yes, he's alive. I mean, he must be.
7: But you don't know anything more about him?
8: Mr. Kent, that was the name, wasn't it?
7: Yes.
8: My connection with Dr. Morton was really nothing more than casual, less than that. He was interested in chemistry, and he thought he might be able to help us.
6: Help you how, Mr. Fales?
8: Well, we refine radium, very difficult process, over 35 different steps. Dr. Morton thought he might be able to find a simpler process.
6: Radium? That's very valuable, isn't it?
8: Valuable? Look here, young lady. Just look out this window. You see those trucks?
6: Yes. What about them?
8: They're piled with pitch-blende ore, about a quarter refined. Can you imagine what that stuff is worth, just as it is?
7: The pitch-blende ore as it stands on the trucks?
8: As it stands on the trucks, 25 tons of it. Mr. Kent, that stuff is worth, refined down, as it is right now, about $30,000 a ton.
7: Great Scott!
8: Maybe you see now why we're breaking our necks to get it out, before that mountain comes down and buries the whole works.
6: Oh, my goodness, Mr. Fales, you go right on about whatever you were doing.
8: Miss Lane, if I could do anything to help you find your uncle, I'd talk all day. But I can't, and I can only say I'm sorry. Hello? Fales speaking. Yes? Yes, I know. Well, it isn't raining now, is it? All right. All right, I know. Just as fast as we can. Well, I can't work miracles. Keep your eye on it. Let me know. That's our engineer up on the mountain. He says there's not much time. So I'll set to come sliding down some more.
6: Oh, Mr. Fales, what's doing it? What is it?
8: Miss Lane, you can lay it all to the weather. The more it rains, the faster Music Mountain slides. Right now, it's only 50 feet from our rear wall.
7: How fast is it coming now?
8: So far, about 20 feet a day. But if it rains much more...
6: Oh, but it isn't raining now.
8: No, not here. But up on the mountain, it's raining cats and dogs.
6: Oh, those poor people in the settlement. What'll happen to them?
8: Nothing, if they keep moving. If they stay where they are, well...
6: Oh, it's dreadful, Mr. Kent. Isn't there anything we can do?
7: Well, Miss Lane, we're newspaper people. All we can do is write it up.
6: Well, I'm going to help them. I don't care. If you think I can just sit back and write about it, you're... Mr. Fales, thank you so much.
8: Thanks for nothing, eh? Sorry, Miss Lane. Oh, you can go out quicker by that side door. I'm going to stay here a minute. Joe! Yes. Joe, make it fast. Get that stuff loaded, ready to go.
2: Hey, on, move now.
7: Well, I'm sorry, Miss Lane. I thought maybe we'd get a lead on your uncle.
6: Well, it wasn't your fault we didn't. Come on, I do want to see what's happening to the poor people who are trying to move.
7: Out of this door, he said. Golly, look at those trucks. That stuff's really worth what he said. Great Scott, Miss Lane, do you realize its value? Over $750,000.
6: What? That black stuff?
7: Right there in front of you. See, if anything happened to it...
6: Well, what's the matter? Why are you standing there like that? Mr. Kent.
7: Of course. Miss Lane, did it seem to you that Mr. Fales, the manager... did it strike you that he was worried when we first came in?
6: Worried?
7: Yes.
6: Well, of course he was worried. If the mountain comes down, it'll ruin his refinery.
7: No, I didn't mean that. He was worried about us. And then later on, he seemed to think everything was all right.
6: Worried about us? What do you mean?
7: I don't know. It just flashed on me. Look, will you? Look at those women.
6: Oh, those poor things. Mr. Kent, I'm going down to help them. Come on.
7: No, you go on. I'll stay here a minute. I want to think. Go ahead.
6: Well, what are you going to do?
7: Nothing. Just stand right here. You go on. I'll join you in a minute. I just want to work something out.
6: Clark Kent, I believe you're losing your mind. You're acting perfectly mad.
7: No, go on. Go ahead. Please, Miss Lane. See if you can give those folks a lift. Look at the kids running around in circles.
6: Poor youngsters. Well, call me when you're ready to drive back for supper.
7: All right. Thank heaven she left. Didn't think she'd do it.
9: No, I didn't just think of something, Miss Lane. I heard something with Superman's sensitive hearing. I heard voices. Voices traveling over telephone wires. Wait a minute. There they are. They come right out of the brick wall. They're the wires leading from Fale's office. He's still talking. And I'm going to listen.
10: Take tell you they came here. They only just left. They're looking for old man Morton.
11: Let them look. They'll never find him. Not till everything is finished. Do they suspect anything?
10: No, I don't think so.
11: Why did they come to you?
10: On account of the radium. Seems he mentioned it to...
11: Fool.
10: Collins, listen. Has he got it? Has he found out a new way of refining?
11: I told you I'd take care of that, didn't I? Well, I have. Fails, it's in the bag. If you can work it right from your end, we'll make a fortune. What about the trucks?
10: Loaded and ready to go. But listen, what about the mountain? I just got a report from the engineer. Unless there's more rain, it won't come down.
11: Don't worry, there'll be more rain. When's the best time?
10: Send the trucks out? Make it 10 o'clock tonight.
11: 10 o'clock? Okay, Fails. At 10 o'clock, there'll be the biggest rainstorm you ever saw.
10: Collins, what's the scheme? How'll it work out?
11: Have those trucks at the right place on the road and trust me for the rest. We'll block them off with the mountain and raid the whole lot of them. Okay, Fails, that's all.
10: Okay, Collins, remember, 10 o'clock tonight's the time.
9: The devils. That fellow Fails is working hand in glove with the group that's taken Morton. And Morton himself. I can't believe it. Yet I don't know.
6: Why, Clark Kent, honestly, there is something wrong with you. You look as if you've seen a ghost.
7: Seen a ghost? Well, no, not exactly, Lois. I've just been thinking. I've been working things out.
6: Working what things out?
7: Things that are happening. Miss Lane, don't ask me how I know. Just take my word for it. There's a plot on to steal that radium ore and direct this whole settlement to make it look plausible this very night.
6: What? Mr. Kent, what? Well, how do you know? It can't be.
7: But it is. And I'll tell you something else, too. Your Uncle Horace, Dr. Morton, is right in the thick of it. Now then, let's figure out what to do.
5: How much can Superman and the person of Clark Kent really tell Lois Lane without giving away his secret? And will she believe what he tells her? And even so, what can they do to prevent the climax fast approaching when Music Mountain comes rolling down on the settlement? Tune in and follow the story of Superman.
4: Up in the sky! 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
6: It's a bird!
3: 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It's Superman!
5: Superman is a copyrighted feature appearing in Action Comics magazine.
0: Hey, don't forget to be with us on Monday. That's right, Monday, for more of this exciting adventure. It's Superman, the radio show. Heard Monday through Friday at 3:30 on the Central Time Zone. Now, let's get back to the 50s, the 60s, the 70s, throwing a few other years here and there. Take your phone request right now. 1-817-246-3464. Or you can send me a message on Facebook. Alan's Golden Oldies brings you the history of rock and roll and love every minute of it. That's right. And coming up next, on the 29th day of May, the year was 1967, Jim Morrison in the Doors recorded Light My Fire. It's all next on Alan's Golden Oldies Live.

How about that Brian Hyland's version of Save Your Heart For Me? The Young Rascals. Guess what? I've been lonely too long.

0: When we kiss.
1: It's hysterical. 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
0: Let me tell it.
1: Well, certainly, darling.
0: No two people have ever been so in love.
1: Been so in love.
0: It's
1: impossible. No two people have ever been so in
0: been
1: love.
0: Been so as my lovey-dove. And this is the cream, the very extreme, the sort of a dream you couldn't
1: well,
0: imagine
1: anyway,
0: at all.
1: No.

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1: From the motion picture soundtrack of Hans Christian Andersen, starring Danny Kaye, No Two People. Taking us up to the top four, the one that gave us the horse, Cliff Noble, followed it up with this one called Horse Fever.

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2: Welcome right back to Alan's Golden Oldies live from the city of White Settlement, Texas. It is time for the Top 4 at 4 on this 29th day of May as we take you back to 1965 with Peter Noon and Hermits and Mrs. Brown. Guess what? You got a lovely daughter.

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1: 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The year is 1965, and how about those Fab Four? It's the Beatles with Ticket to Ride.

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1: 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It's about 13 and a half minutes past the hour on this TGIF. Thank God it is Friday. Coming up at the top of the hour, it's William Boyd starring as Hopalong Cassidy. It's the old time radio show at 5 o'clock on the Central Time Zone. But right now, I'm going to open up those request lines again, 1-817-246-3464, or message me on Facebook as we bring you Danny Williams singing...

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1: Hi, this is Dodie Stevens, and Alan plays the best oldies.
0: Thank you, Dodie. Here she is, to know 'em is to love 'em. Dodie Stevens.

Looking at the old timepiece on the wall, it's telling me to tell you it is last call for your favorite golden oldie of the week. 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But the old Richie Valens hit, Come On Baby, Let's Go!

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to that Friday getaway, huh? 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Want to thank all our callers, all our Facebook fans. Big thank you out to our sponsors to make it all happen. Now, don't go away. William Boyd is on his way as Hopalong Cassidy, followed by Mike Ferrero's Jukebox Party, and how about a rebroadcast of G-Man for the Day? And don't forget to be listening at 10 o'clock tonight on the Central Time Zone for Cool Bobby B. We'll return again on Monday for more of the history of rock and roll live. So till then, this is Alan saying goodnight. God bless you all. Love one another. And remember one little thing. No matter what anybody tells you, baby, rock and roll, it's here to stay. Have a safe weekend. Bye-bye.

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1: 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It's

Pass Along Cassidy. With action and suspense, out of the Old West comes the most famous hero of them all, Hopalong Cassidy, starring William Boyd. The Ring of the Silver Spurs heralds the most amazing man ever to ride the prairies of the early West, Hopalong Cassidy. This famous hero thrills his 60 million fans with action and dangerous adventure. In the role of Hopalong Cassidy is the popular star of the motion picture series, William Boyd. And appearing as that laughable old character, California, is Andy Clyde. Now to our story, The Green Valley Payoff.

0: The afternoon sunlight slanted in through the small window of the sheriff's office, lit on the blonde thatch of hair that topped off the sullen young man seated on the wooden chair in the middle of the room. Sheriff Joe Perry rolled a smoke, lit it, then turned to his deputy.
1: Pomeroy?
2: Yeah, Sheriff?
1: Try again.
2: Okay. I think it's any use.
3: It's no use, I tell you.
2: I don't know about that.
3: I know you're short on brains, Pomeroy, but
2: when
3: you get it through that thick skull of yours that I can't tell you what I don't know myself.
4: Frank!
3: Ellie, now you keep out of this. Go on home.
4: I will not keep out of this. What are they doing to you?
1: We're asking him a few questions, Miss Ellie. About that night-riding bunch of bank robbers he runs around with.
3: Haley, I told you to go home.
4: Stay right here. You listen to me, Sheriff. Frank did run around with them once, and he paid for it with 2 years in jail. That's behind him now.
1: You think so?
4: He's left them for good. He's going to ranch, and after we're married, and then...
1: Miss Ellie, I'm sorry to say this, but I don't think that Green Valley gang looks at it that way.
5: Frank don't look at it that way either.
3: Now listen, Pomeroy.
5: You were in on the last one, Frank.
3: I stood lookout for them because they swore they'd harm Ellie if I didn't.
1: The fact remains, Frank, that bunch has over $100,000 hid away somewhere that a couple of banks and a Wells Fargo company would like to get back. You got a share in it, and you're going to tell us where it is.
3: But I don't know where it is. Monty and the boss are the only ones who know where it's hid.
1: Monty?
3: Yeah, short for Montana. That's the only name he goes by. Lord knows who the boss is. I've never seen him or heard his name.
5: You're a throat-cutting lying crook, Frank, and I'm going to
3: take you. Pomeroy, you ass.
1: Right back there, Frank.
5: Let go of me.
4: Let go of him, Pomeroy.
1: Ellie, put down that inkwell.
3: Oh, all my eyes.
1: Good Lord, you got ink all over him. Go on, Pomeroy, get your face in some water.
3: Nice.
1: Be all right. Be all right when you wash him out. Now, young lady.
4: Don't you, young lady, me, Sheriff.
3: Ellie, you've done enough. Please, get out of here.
4: Frank!
3: I know it's wrong, but we got to put up with it because it's the law. Now, run on home before the sheriff decides to put you away, too.
1: I was about to say them very words.
4: All right, Frank. I'm sorry, Sheriff.
1: Don't apologize to me. It's Pomeroy's face you blacked up. Real spitfire, ain't she?
3: Let's leave her out of it, shall we, Sheriff?
1: Yeah. You better get back to your cell. I know when I'm licked.
3: Okay.
1: Pomeroy.
2: Yeah?
1: Feel better now?
2: Not much better.
1: Take Frank back to his cell, will you?
2: Come on, Frank.
1: There's got to be another way. If I could just find someone with enough spunk to...
6: Sheriff!
1: Huh? Hoppy!
6: Sheriff Joe Perry!
1: Geosophit! Hop along, Cassidy! Oh, you're the answer to a maiden's prayer.
6: That's the first time I've ever been called that, Joe.
1: I ain't one to put much stock in Providence, Hoppy. But you sure come to me in my hour of need.
6: What are you talking about?
1: Come sit down. I want to tell you about a job I got for you.

Perry is under pressure from a group of outraged bankers in the Express Company who are insisting he track down the Green Valley Gang and over $100,000 in loot, the proceeds of a series of robberies they engineered in the past few months. The first break came with the arrest of Frank Lawler, one of the members of the gang, but Frank either knows nothing or simply isn't talking. So there had to be another way. The next afternoon, Hopalong Cassidy and California Carlson stopped for a moment in front of the state bank.

0: bank in the center of town.
1: You better stand right here, California.
2: Mind if I mention I'm a mite uneasy?
1: Relax, will you?
2: Sure, sure. All in the day's work. Robbing a few banks, shooting up a couple of citizens.
1: Never mind that. Just make sure no one comes in who's not supposed to. You understand?
2: I don't understand nothing, but I'll do it. When you look at me with them beautiful blue eyes, you just can't say no.
1: Okay. Wish me luck.
2: As the French say, verde poise. You see? What do you have?
1: Everything you got, and make it fast.
2: What?
1: Hurry up now. Fork it over. The six guns are mighty impatient.
2: Yes, sir.
1: That all of it?
2: Yes, sir. So help me.
1: Okay. Stay right where you are with your hands up and don't move until I'm out of here. You understand?
2: Yes, sir.
3: Stay where you are. Put him up now. I got you covered. Take it easy, Chella. Everything's all right. Looks like I got this coyote in the shoulder.
2: Oh.
3: Give me a hand, Charlie. Let's get him over to the jailhouse. All right, everybody. Clear out. Shooting's over.

0: What's your name, pal?
1: Make any difference?
0: Oh, kind of nice to know who your cellmate is.
1: Bill Carney. What's yours?
0: Frank. Frank Lawler. Understand you let the sheriff get the drop on you this afternoon.
1: You don't understand right. My gun jammed. You don't believe it?
0: I didn't say that. Nick you on the shoulder?
1: Yeah, not bad. Well, won't jam next time.
0: Might not be any next time.
1: Oh, yes, there will.
0: When?
1: Tonight.
0: Hmm?
1: I'm getting tired of this jailhouse already. In fact, I'll get going around midnight.
0: That's nice if you can manage it.
1: Don't worry, I can. You, like to come along?
0: I don't know.
1: What's the matter? You like it in here?
0: Funny thing, Carney. Don't seem to matter much whether I'm in jail or out of it. It's a prison either way.
1: Ah, that's a queer one.
0: Well, it's a cinch I'm not getting anywhere sitting here.
1: Well, what about it?
0: I'll go along. When are we leaving?
1: Midnight, I said.
0: Any particular way?
1: Yeah. A partner will slip a six-gun up through the bars just before 12. 12, the sheriff will make a round to check.
0: Then what?
1: I think I can persuade him to open the door, don't you?
0: Yeah. Only one thing. What happens if the sheriff draws on you?
1: What do you think?
0: Okay, count me out. I'm not getting mixed up in any killing.
1: Don't worry, there won't be any killing. Now listen, here's how it'll work. At 10 minutes to 12, my partner will be out of the window.
2: Here he comes. Easy now. Pretend you're asleep.
0: Remember what I said.
2: I heard you.
0: Gun ready?
2: Yeah. Shut up.
3: You fellas all right in there?
1: Put up your hand, Sheriff. I got a .44 on your face.
4: Connie!
1: Keep him up now. Lawler.
0: Yeah?
1: Get his gun.
0: Okay. I got him.
3: Wait a minute, Connie. You won't get away with this.
1: Shut up. Now open the door.
3: What if I don't?
1: I'll blow you right out of your own jailhouse. Hurry it up.
3: All right, Connie.
1: Now get in there. Move.
3: I'm moving.
1: Come on, Lawler.
5: He's got another gun. Carney.
1: Shut up.
5: I shouldn't have done that.
1: I should have known better. Now get going. The horses are waiting outside.
2: California. California. Come on, Sheriff.
3: Yeah. Come and get me out of here.
2: Yeah.
3: How'd it come off?
2: Perfect. Listen.
3: There they go. You know, if I didn't know Hopalong Cassidy was a straight-up cowpoke, I'd swear he knows more about bank robbing and jail busting than he's telling.
5: Maybe he's practicing up for when a

0: Al?
1: Skip it.
0: You sound like you're sore at somebody.
1: I'm sore at the world.
0: Why?
1: Folks won't leave me alone, that's why. You make a mistake when you're a kid and you're through for good. They shove a hot brand on your hip the minute you go through those prison doors and it stays there till you die.
0: A funny way to talk.
1: Yeah, you wouldn't know what I'm talking about.
0: I think I do. You want to let your old bunch down, don't you?
1: Why do you think I brought you here to wait for him?
0: I don't know. Can't figure it out.
1: Tried to break loose, but they won't let me. People down there in town won't have me back, and the bunch won't let me go. So, here I am.
0: Yeah?
1: For good.
0: Why?
1: You fixed that when you shot the sheriff. You know that, don't you?
0: Well, I had to, or he'd have nailed us with that shoulder gun of his.
1: Yeah, I reckon so. Where about Ellie? I wonder
0: if... what?
1: Nothing. She'll find herself a nice young homesteader somewhere. She'll be all right.
0: From what I hear, she can take care of herself.
1: Hey, hold it.
0: What's the matter?
1: Listen. Yeah.
0: Yeah, what?
1: Just sit right still and keep your hands away from your gun belt. They're here.

0: Hello, Marty.
1: Punk.
2: Who's your friend?
0: Name's Carney. Done me a favor tonight.
1: Carney.
3: Bill Carney, if you're interested.
1: Yeah. I'm interested.
2: We're both interested. What are you doing here, Carney?
3: Keeping warm. Or at least I was till you stepped in front of the fire.
2: Maybe you ain't warm enough, Carney. Maybe we
1: ought to... Shut up, woman. Move aside. I want to see Connie's face.
3: Yeah. Quite a face, isn't it?
1: Yeah. Talks a lot.
2: Maybe too much, huh, Monty?
1: Yeah. Maybe too much. Maybe like the punk here, it spouts when you press a button.
0: I didn't talk to the sheriff, if that's what you mean.
1: That's what I mean.
0: How could I tell him what I don't know?
2: You could tell him about Monty here. You could tell him about me.
1: Get up, punk.
0: What for?
1: I said get up.
0: Okay, Monty. What now?
1: You're going for a walk.
0: Now listen, Monty.
2: Shut your lying mouth. You spilled everything to the sheriff this afternoon.
0: I tell you I didn't.
3: Get your hands off of
1: me. Why, you... Oh. Okay, stranger.
3: You boys made up your minds yet?
1: Okay. Okay, Connie.
3: Frisk him, Frank. Safe with the whiskers as a shoulder gun.
0: Yeah.
1: You're biting off a big wad, Connie.
3: Maybe you shouldn't be talking right now. Got him, Frank?
0: Yeah.
3: Put him down there next to the fire. I think our friends might be more sociable with their fangs pulled. All right. Let's all sit around the fire and talk nice and friendly.
1: With that 44 staring us in the face?
3: Okay. That's the way you want it. There's my guns on the heap, too. Sit down. Mm. Now, first off, Frank didn't spill to the sheriff, and even if he did, it wouldn't matter now.
1: Huh? Why not?
3: Because I left him on the floor of the jailhouse with a 44 slug in his head.
2: Huh? You mean you...
3: Yeah. He get me out of a job at the state bank this afternoon, and I didn't like it.
1: Yeah. That makes it a mite different.
2: Funny, huh? Shake hands, Connie.
3: Over this way. Other side of the fire. We'll just let the guns lay.
2: Forget about that, Connie. We...
1: Yeah, we apologize. Matter of fact, woman, don't you think...
2: I know just what you're going to say.
1: Yeah. I think we could use a man like you, Connie. What about it?
3: I don't know. Depends on how well you're doing.
1: Yeah. We do all right. Matter of fact, we do exceptional well.
2: Yeah, there's $100,000 hid away right now.
1: We'll get to that later. After we talk to the boss. You available, Connie? In case he decides to hire you?
3: Who is he?
1: Oh, we just call him the boss. That's the name he likes best.
3: Okay, that's just what I'll call him then. The boss.

0: Four men sit around a flickering fire in a mountain draw not far from town. On one side of the fire are Bowman and Monty, suspicious, sullen, and watchful. On the other side, Frank and Hoppy. Hoppy being mighty careful to keep up the pretense of being Bill Carney, the sheriff killer.
1: He's late, Monty.
2: He'll get here.
1: I don't like this waiting.
3: What are they talking about?
1: Of course.
3: What happens when he gets here, Monty?
2: Working out a date with us.
3: A date?
2: Yeah. With the Wells Fargo in Cedar Grove. Wait. Stay right where you are. Come on, boy. Best we can go down the mountain and see what it
4: is. Well, there he is.
3: Yeah. Does he always wear that mask?
4: I don't know. First time I ever seen him. Hey, wait.
3: Huh?
4: I know who he is. Sure.
3: Frank, listen to me.
4: What?
3: Do you really want to break loose?
4: Huh?
3: Did you mean that about Ellie and wanting to go straight?
4: Yeah.
3: Well, you got a chance to show it right now.
4: What do you mean?
3: I've got to trust you, Frank. I've got to take a chance. That whole thing with the sheriff this afternoon was staged. I'm not Carney. I'm Hopalong Cassidy.
4: Cassidy?
3: Yeah. Are you with me, Frank?
4: Sure, I'm with you.
3: Good. Hold it. There he goes. What's up, Monty?
2: Cedar Grove is out. He's putting up.
3: Huh?
5: Thanks to you, Carney, and that job you did on the sheriff.
2: Yeah. The town's gone crazy over it. They're rounding up a posse now.
4: What about the money?
2: Don't worry, punk. You'll get your share. I'm meeting the boss in an hour to make the split.
4: Where?
5: Curious, ain't he?
2: Yeah. Well, don't make no difference now. Up at the cave on Eagle Peak, kid. 10-minute ride from here. All right. Better saddle up now so we'll all be ready when the time comes.

0: How'd you make out, California?
1: Too late. Posse just pulled out with Pomeroy riding in the lead.
0: Confound it, they'll ruin everything. I should have put Pomeroy in on it. They'll run them outlaws clean out of the county and the money with them.
1: Well, you're a mighty popular man around here, Sheriff. They took your death kind of hard, you know.
0: One thing to do. I got to ride out there and spill it. Hoppy might get hurt.
1: Hoppy's been in tight spots before. I wouldn't...
0: That mob's howling for blood. He'll shoot on sight.
1: Well, okay, I'll saddle up for you. Your horse is out at the hitch rack and I'll...
0: No, it ain't. Cassidy stole it when he broke jail tonight.
1: Huh? Ain't it a bay with three white feet?
0: Yeah, but...
1: Well, he's out at the hitch rack now. I tell you, I just saw him.
0: You're seeing things, California. Let's take a look. Be danged. It's Jerry, all right. Hoppy must have turned him loose. Now, why...
1: Oh, Sheriff!
0: Huh?
1: Now, look here. A note tied to the saddle.
0: Let me see it. Come on, California. We gotta catch that posse before it gets to Eagle Peak. And there ain't much time.

0: Oh. Better leave the horses here. What time is it, Pullman?
1: 3:15.
0: Yeah, he ought to be there now.
2: Where's the cave from here?
0: Around the shoulder behind that big overhang. Oh, and, Johnny.
2: Yeah?
0: That was a mighty bad piece of luck. Your horse taken off that way. That posse will likely run you down.
2: There's a ranch below here. I'll double up with Frank that far, then pick up another one.
3: Quit the gather. Let's get this over with.
0: Okay. Keep your shirt on. You go first, Connie. Then the punk. Then Bowman and me.
2: Reckon you'd better go first. I don't know the trail.
0: That why?
2: Yeah, that's why. Go ahead.
0: Okay. Come on, Bowman.
4: Hey, ambush! Get down, Bowman. Oh, got me. Go ahead, Connie. The cave.
2: This way, Frank.
4: Yeah. They were waiting for us.
2: Keep down.
4: That way. Go on, inside. Yeah. They're down in that clump of trees. Let them have it, Frank. Yeah. It's a posse.
0: How in thunder did they know we'd be here?
4: How the...
2: What's the matter?
4: Yeah. I know why. It's a double cross.
0: Huh?
4: The money. It's gone. That's why he made us wait over there. He was setting up a trap.
3: The boss?
4: Yeah. Yeah, the boss. Well, he ain't gonna get away with this one.
5: Hey! Hey, down there! We give up! We want to come out!
6: You're coming out, all right!
4: Listen, Pomeroy!
6: You're coming out the way we want you to come out, you sheriff killer! Be first!
7: Yeah, Pomeroy!
4: Double crossing. Right.
5: They get him?
2: Yeah.
8: Well, that leaves us, Cassidy. What now?
2: We hold them off as long as we can, Frank. And hope.

As you see, I'm a pretty lively corpse. Me and Hopalong Cassidy staged the robbery and jailbreak, hoping we'd get the leader of this Green Valley gang to show his hand. He did. I don't reckon we'll need to smoke anyone out now, Pomeroy, since we got what we went after already, didn't we? I guess I'm partly to blame for being blind as a bat at high noon, for scouring six counties for the brains of this Green Valley bunch while he was sitting in my own office as deputy. Come on, Pomeroy. I reckon you'll get what you wasn't aiming to give the boys in your own gang. A fair trial in a court of justice. After all, we want to hang you. Legal. Yeah!

0: It's only a week since the gunfight at Eagle Peak, but it's been an important one for Frank Lawler and Ellie McClure. Hoppy and California, on their way back to the Bar 20 now, are stopping in to say goodbye.
1: Gosh, hate to see you go, Hoppy.
2: the cow business is just like anything else, Frank. Leave it alone for a couple of shakes and you got trouble. You'll find that out with that 100 head you're planning to buy.
3: Thanks to you.
1: You know, I had no claim on that reward money, Hoppy.
2: Well, maybe not. But I didn't either.
4: Doggone, maybe I should have put in a claim, huh?
2: Fred, not California. Ooh. It belongs to Ellie.
3: Me?
2: Yep. You wanted a new start for Frank, Ellie, and you got it. All by yourself. Of course, you didn't know it at the time. But you put that reward money in his pocket when you threw that inkwell in Pomeroy's face.
1: That's what you're getting at, huh?
2: Yeah. We never would have seen past that mask of his if it hadn't been for the ink stain on his chin.

goodbye from Hopalong Cassidy. Hoppy and California are hitting the trail homeward again, and after this little adventure, the Bar 20 is going to be a restful sight. Hope you enjoyed this friendly visit and that you'll remember to tune in next time these two fighting cowboys get involved in another thrilling escapade. Hopalong Cassidy, starring William Boyd, is transcribed and produced in the West by Walter White, Jr. The Green Valley Payoff was written by Harold Swanton. All stories are based upon the characters created by Clarence E. Mulford. This is a Commodore production.

0: come so far to this place.
1: No more!
2: No more waiting.
1: No, no more no waiting! More.
3: The moment you've been waiting for.
1: Oh, finally!
4: I've been waiting for something like this my whole life!
3: The DJ that exemplifies knowledge, skills, and passion.
5: That's an accurate description.
6: 100%. 100%.
3: To triumph festivities of this magnitude.
7: Big. Real big.
4: Ginormous!
3: And achieve a party like no other.
5: Amazing.
7: You could say that again.
3: Ladies and gentlemen, please welcome.
1: This is gonna be great!
7: I can feel it.
3: DJ Mike Bolea.
8: That's the one.
9: All right, let's count it down.
3: The party starts in three, two,

Yeah, I'm Little Richard, taking us back to 1955. Welcome back, gang. It's the Jukebox Patty. I'm Mike Belair. Hey, let's keep those memories rolling your way. Here's a fine one for you.

those are the Belmonts, and welcome me back home. And hey, once I get there, yeah, I'm going to get myself some tequila and have some good times with the champs right here on the Jukebox Party.

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Hey, gang, thanks so much for being here with Mike Belair's Jukebox Party and taking a little trip down memory lane with me. Now, here comes a perfect piece of pop perfection by Roy the Boy Orbison.

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2: 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DJ Mike Bolea.

Thank you, Connie, for that one. Bringing back some old memories. We're making some new ones each and every week. Thank you so much for being here. Hey, where were you in 62? Maybe you were listening to this long-lost classic by the Beatles.

Hey, gang, when's the last time you heard that one by the Four Seasons? It's called Marlena. Hey, you ready for some more of that doo-wop magic? Yeah, how about this one for 1959? These are the

it is Tommy Edwards, and I have to say that's probably my favorite version of that classic, little something called Please Love Me Forever. It's the Jukebox Party, and here's one that should have made it, but nobody played it. Let's rock and roll with Merrill Moore. It's called Rock, Rockola.

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